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8: 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Prizes must be picked up within 10 business days of winning, and you're only eligible to win once per day. 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
1: 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Yeah, good thing it's a long holiday weekend to give it a chance to cool down.
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21: Ask yourself this question. Is it really worth holding on to that timeshare that you know you need to get rid of? Here's the truth. The average maintenance fee just went up over 17%. That could have been 117%. And there's nothing

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1: Hi, Steve.
2: Hi, Donna.
1: How you feeling over there?
2: Doing good. Just doing a little color coding. Just doing a little
1: housekeeping.
2: A little housekeeping. Yes,
1: I love that.
2: People are doing that. I love that.
1: Well, I don't like anything you just did.
2: How about these people who have their own radio shows? Just a solo voice.
1: Mm-hmm.
2: Holy smokes, that must be so tiring.
1: It can be.
2: Here's what would it sound like if this was a solo show. Don't say anything, okay?
1: Okay.
2: But it would be like, yeah, so I was checking out the Globe today, and the corn prices. What else do we have? And that's what they do. They like take a time, and it's as though
1: there are some people that I have heard.
2: Yes.
1: They take long pauses where you're like, wait, did the station just go dead?
2: And it's just like, oh no, they're just taking their time.
1: They're like, I'm going to take a 15 second pause here.
2: There is, we probably used to, you know, schedule our show. We used to prepare our show in a different way. Now it's more focused. Believe it or not, if you're a new listener. And you're
1: seriously.
2: Thinking, it actually used to be less focused than this. But we get a lot of stuff in there. If ever we would be approached by someone saying, throughout our career, saying, wait a minute, I don't think you guys are prepping well enough for the radio show. There are a couple of specific shows, radio shows in general in mind that I would say before you say anything, I would submit, you know, like you want to show that you're better than someone just by showing someone worse. They're like, hey, you're not fast enough. And then you show a slow kid walking or whatever. There is a show that comes to mind where I'm like, this person appears to have been doing this for a while and appears to not do any preparatory exercises.
1: I think there are a lot of people who host talk shows alone that rely on phone calls, listener phone calls a lot, and also guests.
2: Sure.
1: Me no likey.
2: I hear that.
1: Me like talkie to you.
2: Me like talkie and then takey breaky, and you talkie.
3: Let the conversation begin.
2: Thank you, Garth.
1: That's fun.

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1: What's the name of the show again?
2: Widow's Bay, Episode 3. There was a scene, I won't give anything away, but it is about this sea hag. It was very scary what happened to Matthew Reese's character.
1: Is a sea hag a creature from the sea that would eat you and bring you under the water?
2: It is a lady person.
1: Oh.
2: It is a lady person who is described as a hag. And okay. It's just very dark. And so last night I just kept playing this scene over and over in my head. And I'm like, the sea hag's right outside the door. So
1: meaning
2: I have
1: the
2: to...
1: woman from the show that you were watching.
2: Correct.
1: Who is from the sea?
2: Yes. Sort of.
1: Okay.
2: Yes.
1: So, okay. Maybe covered in seaweed and stuff and wants to kill you, presumably.
2: That is true. And she'll try to seduce you.
1: And so as a fully grown adult woman, I think your doctor said you're all done growing.
2: Uh-huh.
1: Were you brave and just said like, okay, nonsense, let me go back to sleep now?
2: I was kind of negotiating with reality versus scary supernatural sea hag lady.
1: And what did you do to give yourself comfort?
2: I turned on the bathroom light off of my bedroom and shut the door just so I had a little glimpse so I could see her coming.
1: So you could see the shadow as she passed in front of the
2: lit bathroom.
1: She's
2: not a shadow. She is an actual real sea hag.
1: I understand. I meant
2: person.
1: That she would see her shadow. Okay.
2: Coming. Yes.
1: I'm not negotiating with terrorists here. No, thank you. Whatever helps you.
2: Anyway, she's a very menacing figure, and the scene made an impact. Oh my God, I'm looking at a picture of her right now, and I have to get out of it. I have to get out of this. Oh my
1: God.
2: Oh my God, it's terrifying.
1: All right, I need to see this thing. Oh, she's definitely in your house. Oh yeah. Sorry, Donna, but that lady done live there. Oh no, Donna. You know what I want you to do to try to be brave tonight? I want you to sleep with your foot exposed under the blanket.
2: I tried that because it was hot, and I was like, nope, sea hag's going to... I'm going to feel her, like, flowy clothes on my...
1: Yeah. Why would I put my foot out there so they could just easily drag me into the sea? Absolutely not. I'll sweat. I'll have this hot flash right here, right now, in the safety of my own bed.
2: Anyway, that's my story.
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1: Good news for Shakira. Shakira has been acquitted in a tax case, and now the Spanish government must return some $70 million to her.
2: Wow.
1: I mean, this is a really big deal. This is a tax fraud case that goes back to her 2011 income. A rep for Shakira tells People that the Spanish government must now return about $70 million to her. She said after more than 8 years, Shakira said, of enduring brutal public targeting, orchestrated campaigns to destroy my reputation, and sleepless nights, the National High Court has finally set the record straight. There was never any fraud, she went on to say. Anytime the people win over the IRS, as it were, great. You know, you just want it to be fair. And to her point, you're using my name to scare these other taxpayers, and you sort of keep using me as this punching bag.
2: Right.
1: And as the person in the wrong. And so this vindication, I'm sure the $70 million means a whole lot to her, but having your name cleared.
2: Yeah, because she's kept pretty quiet when it has come to this. She just kind of let it ride out.
1: In a court appearance, they didn't even ask her hips to take an oath.
2: I knew you were going to say
1: that. It was understood. They don't lie, right?
2: Okay. Shakira.
1: I'm sorry.
2: That's great.

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1: Bermuda shorts are back, Donna.
2: Okay, I don't hate this.
1: I don't love it because I struggle with a short that ends near the knee or at the knee. I feel like it does something weird to the proportion of all of our bodies. That's why cargo shorts have long been a problem for a lot of guys. When they finally decide
2: to
1: take it up.
2: Yeah, they go down to their calf.
1: Yeah, and it's just doing weird things. It's not lengthening you. It's throwing off proportions and looking funny. Anyway, Bermuda shorts, they say a few different ways you can wear it because apparently it's coming back this summer. You could make it a professional uniform so you could get the shorts and then the blazer that matches it on top, Donna.
2: Yeah, I like it.
1: And then you could do like a little tight tank top or bodysuit underneath it.
2: Sure, okay.
1: You know, that could work.
2: I do not like the jort look. Let's not do the denim.
1: Okay.
2: Unless it's a colored denim like black or white.
1: The jort is available in this Bermuda short cut. And I don't love what I see either.
2: I feel like you need to cuff them at the bottom. Like, I would have the urge to cuff.
1: I don't like this look. I just don't. I'm looking at like five or six different ways to wear it. The preppy ensemble, shorts and a sweater on top. It just doesn't. I don't like the short. I don't like the Bermuda short.
2: Okay. You don't have to wear it.
1: Okay.
2: You'd look better in culottes.
1: I don't know what those are.
2: Look it up.
1: Okay.
2: You're going to love it.
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1: Have you heard the rumor that Matthew McConaughey and Woody Harrelson might be brothers, half-brothers?
2: Yes. Yes, I have heard this rumor.
1: Okay. So for those of you who may not know, this rumor stems from a confession by Matthew McConaughey's mom that she knew Woody Harrelson's father intimately, which suggests that they might be half-brothers, because I think she was separated from her husband, James McConaughey, at the time, and I guess they hooked up, for lack of a better term.
2: Donna.
1: And so I think this is really fun. Okay, first of all, Woody Harrelson's father is like a convicted hitman. I don't know if you knew that.
2: Well, nobody's perfect.
1: You know what? True story. Love that. Okay, so the reason I bring it up is because Woody and Matthew are going to be in a new show that teases that rumor that they're brothers. The show is called Brothers. And
2: okay, all right. I'm tracking.
1: They will acknowledge the rumor that they could be half-brothers in real life. The show is going to be on Apple TV Plus, and Woody says it'll be out in the fall. And the best show, existing show, that he could compare it to is Curb Your Enthusiasm.
2: I like that comparison.
1: I like it. I like it.
2: Because they say it is going to be about them. They're playing themselves, but everything else around them is fictionalized.
1: Right.
2: I do think, you know, in regards to are they or are they not brothers, this one kind of feels like it's like just passes the ear test. If you listen to them both speak for 5 minutes, you're like, okay.

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1: Would you rather have hot dog-shaped spam?
2: No.
1: Barf. Asparagus ice cream or wasp crackers?
2: I will take the ice cream.
1: Asparagus ice cream. Okay. Hormel Foods has introduced the spam dog.
2: I want to talk about the ice cream.
1: No, the spam dog is basically spam in the shape of a hot dog. And, you know, that there's a little overlap there. Spam has like a, you know, kielbasa, kind of a
2: ham
1: consistency to it.
2: Kind of, yeah.
1: This is not available in stores, but they are rolling them out this summer at select restaurants, some convenience chains, and baseball stadiums across the country. You might soon be able to order a spam dog. If you're looking for something more plant-based, there's a farm in Massachusetts that sells asparagus ice cream. That farm is called Flavors of Cook Farm. It's a dairy farm, but it's in a town called Hadley, which is known as the asparagus capital of the world. The ice cream is seasonal. It's called Hadley Grass, and it also has almonds in it.
2: Okay, I don't think this sounds so bad if you like asparagus.
1: I think so. They say that there are strings or chunks of asparagus in it, but when you first take a bite, you get the sweet with the almond, like almost a pistachio-flavored ice cream. Then the asparagus hits you on the backside, and you're like, oh, there it is. I don't like that sentence at all.
2: Because you don't want to be, like, slapped.
1: On the backside by asparagus.
2: Okay.
1: And then say, oh, there it is. I read that was a quote in this article.
2: Okay, so can we get this? Is it available to us?
1: No, you got to go to Flavors of Cook Farm.
2: Oh, come on.
1: And then finally, if you want a little crunchier snack, there's a weird cracker in Japan. It's called Jibachi Senbai, which is infused with whole dried digger wasps. Mm-hmm. The dough of the cracker is slightly sweet, and then the dried wasps taste like burned raisins.
2: Okay.
1: Just to say there's a little something out there for everyone.
2: I don't think that sounds too bad. I don't like the wasp part.
1: Well, Donna, that's sort of the crux of the story.
2: I understand.
1: That would be like me saying, hey, here's a mealworm and earthworm sub sandwich. You know, I actually don't mind that. I don't like the worm part, but that sub sandwich actually sounds pretty good. So,
2: all right, that's fair. Yeah. That's fine. Everything is fine.
1: I've had bugs before. They're not bad. They season them. They flavor them. They're just crunchy. You don't really know what you're doing.
2: Okay.
1: Would you eat a bug?
2: Nope. Not knowingly.
1: If I bring a bug in for you?
2: Not knowingly. Nope. Nope.
1: All right.
2: I would not. I would not eat frog legs, anything like that.
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1: They've studied the studies.
2: Several scientific studies have shown.
1: And here with their findings are study buddies.
3: The perfect nerd couple.
1: Donna and Steve.
4: There's a study that I find crazy. 21% of people never lock the bathroom door, even when guests are over. Friends, you're flying too close to the sun here. This random online poll said, do you lock your bathroom door? 34% said they always lock the bathroom door. Hear, hear. 32% say they lock it only if guests are over. 21% say they never lock it, even if the guests are over. 11% of these absolute savages claim that they don't even shut the door.
5: Okay, well, that's not okay. I don't normally lock the bathroom door. Now, if I were having a party, which is highly unlikely, I would lock the door. But if I just had a couple of people over, I'll just be like, I'll be right back. I got to go use the bathroom. I already declared that the bathroom will be occupied. I'm not going to worry about locking it. And I also have a stupid pocket door on my main bathroom.
4: Oh, no.
5: I know.
4: It doesn't even lock?
5: It locks, but...
4: Lock it, Donna.
5: It's flimsy. I'm not going to lock it. I'm going to leave it a crack open.
4: Actually. Don't say crack. Close the crack, Donna.
5: Do you know when I was, when I was a kid, my mom used to yell at me for locking the bathroom door. Like, she'd go to open the door while I'd be in the bathroom, and I'm like, I'm in here. And she's like, don't lock the door. And I'm like, well, clearly you were just going to barge in. She's like, leave the door unlocked in case something happens and there's an emergency. And, you know, that.
4: I do understand a little that parent approach. I do get that.
5: Yeah. Like, you know, if you're taking a bath or something, you want to make sure, you know.
4: I'll end with these two things. A, I think you should always lock the door. Maybe I'm saying this like a parent where I just need to keep their little hands that reach for the doorknob and you just don't want to be caught with your pants down, literally.
5: Okay.
4: And also, always turn the vent on. Just when you enter, turn the vent on. When you leave, turn the vent on.
5: You know what sucks is when you don't have a vent. My cabin didn't have a vent, so it would be like, oh, no.
4: That's
5: unfortunate, right?
4: Okay. Oh. I want to be done.

0: That's how people react when they, normal people, when they get takeout. Fingers in the sky.
1: Oh, I want to be like.
0: Underbite. Yeah, I got takeout.
1: I want to be like the everyman, you know, and be like, yeah, I got takeout because I'm takeout Donna.
0: If you're going to try to be like everyman, talk about getting takeout a little less. Oh. Don't come out like, yeah, I got takeout. Your neighbor's like, what's wrong with her? She's doing her takeout dance. She stopped and got food. Yeah, that's right.
1: Because I never get takeout. I never get delivery. And it's like very liberating. You go home with your bag, you know, and you pull things out. And you're like, do you want paper plates or do you want like real plates?
0: Are you woman-splaining to me right now what getting food from a restaurant is like and eating it at home?
1: A little bit, because it's exciting. It's like special, you know, for me personally. It just feels special. Like, guys, look what I got. I got bags, and there's stuff in it.
0: Oh, my gosh.
1: There's rice.
0: I'm not even sure. Yeah, there could be anything in there, depending on where you went, right?
1: You guys want to do splitsies? Do you want a little tofu? Or do you want a little chicken or Mongolian beef?
0: Similarly, don't do that, Donna. Don't try to sound worldly and cultured. I don't even want you to say Mongolia anymore.
1: Okay, that's
0: fair. Do you get excited when pizza gets delivered?
1: No.
0: When was the last time pizza got delivered to your house without anyone in from out of town?
1: I don't know that I ever ordered a pizza at my house.
0: That is such a crazy thing to say. I don't know if I've ever ordered pizza at my house, had it delivered.
1: You are
0: so wild, man.
1: I know, right? I feel fancy now.
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1: Selena Gomez kind of got thrown under the bus by Benny Blanco, kind of, sort of.
2: You will love this story, because Benny Blanco was on a podcast with Gwyneth Paltrow, and he said that his wife, Selena Gomez, has the diet of a five-year-old. And so he was telling Gwyneth Paltrow about this. Gwyneth was horrified as he broke down her eating habits. And he said, like, this morning I walked in and she was eating Jack in the Box at 6:45 in the morning. He's like, burgers and fries. And then Gwyneth Paltrow was like, this is not Goop approved.
1: Yeah, not at all.
2: And then he's like, just know that she eats the crap out of your Goop kitchen options as well. But she mainly prefers whatever is bad for you.
1: Yeah, I wonder if she's eating like Goldfish and Cheez-Its and those,
2: I think,
1: pantry
2: so
1: staples.
2: Yes, he says she doesn't like fruits or vegetables.
1: Oh, wow.
2: And I'm looking at a picture of her in bed. She's eating McDonald's French fries. I thought I saw some Reese's Pieces next to her. I get a kick out of that.
1: Yeah, and you know what's funny, too, is that some people can live long, healthy, productive lives
2: eating a hot dog every day.
1: That's exactly right. Betty White, God rest her soul, she used to say the key to her long life, I think, was hot dogs and vodka, I believe. If I'm not, I might be confusing that, but I think
2: no,
1: that's
2: I
1: it.
2: Think that's right. I think that's right.
1: You know what Selena Gomez ought to do? She doesn't need more money. She's not hard up for the cash. But it'd be fun to see a celebrity who's just like, you know, I'd start a commercial with her in bed, okay? Start tight on her and sort of slowly pulling wide, and she's in bed, covers over her, maybe a wrapper or whatever, and then she's just eating, pick whatever her favorite snack food is. If it's Cheez-Its, if it's Goldfish, if it's like, you know, yeah, there's a lot of crap out there telling you to blend this and blah, blah, and only organic this. Don't forget to treat yourself, something like that, you know, and then boom, Cheez-Its, something like that. It'd just be a nice, huge star power, and you have a star who's saying, it's okay to eat unhealthy stuff every now and again.
2: It's true, but it sounds like that's all she eats.
1: Well, I say do what you want to do.
2: Yeah, for sure.

0: my ass. This is Donna and Steve on Mix 94.9.
1: Apparently, Donna, people in other countries are a little bit creeped out by American smiles. There's an article that's going viral right now.
2: What?
1: That says that people in other countries notice Americans' great smiles and it kind of creeps them out a little bit. They'll even say things like, your teeth are so white, or they're really straight, they're noticing everything, and they think the shift in perception of the American smile has to do with a couple of things. The cosmetic dentist industry in the United States is booming.
2: Mm-hmm.
1: They say that could surpass $20 billion this year. But there's a term in Europe called turkey teeth, which mocks people who have cheap, overdone veneers that just don't look natural. But it's
2: Why do they say cheap?
1: Well, they say, but it's not just any, this turkey teeth thing doesn't come from anyone who has just the veneered smile, but any smile that looks too perfect. Some people say that these turkey teeth smiles give them just kind of an ick. It feels artificial, it feels forced, a little insincere. In fact, this is what I found really interesting. In Australia, Rosa Blights, a dentist says that patients worry about ending up with a smile that, quote, looks American.
2: Wow, remember when Americans used to make fun of the
1: British people
2: yeah, for their
1: of how
2: teeth?
1: Whack their teeth look.
2: Yeah, it has gotten a little out of control, I will say.
1: They prefer work that looks natural, not something that looks like they've had their teeth done. That being said, full disclosure, I'll be going to my dentist today because my front tooth chipped again. So I have to go get a...
2: Top or bottom?
1: Top.
2: May I say something?
1: Please do, ma'am.
2: About your teeth?
1: Wait. Okay.
2: You seem to be having a lot of teeth problems lately.
1: Okay. Do you feel like that's the right supportive thing to say as a friend? Do you think I don't know that, Donna? I have an extracted tooth out on the kitchen counter at home.
2: Why is it there?
1: For display, as a warning, cautionary tale. Haven't you ever seen Scared Straight, the prison show on A&E? It's like that. I put it, you know where I should put it? I should put it in the pantry on the candy.
2: Yes.
1: On the candy shelf.
2: Should. Put a little light on it, like it's a little piece of art.
1: And then when kids go to reach their hands, there's some sort of a motion detected thing that's like, now wait a minute. You sure about this?
2: Wow. Yeah. Anyway, okay, good luck. Good luck.
1: Don't, what?
2: We gotta go.
1: All right.
2: But we'll come back. Gonna
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1: There was a guy who finally, after 11 years, was able to recover his password for his Bitcoin wallet. So imagine you have Bitcoin stored away somewhere 11 years ago, and you're thinking, oh gosh, what is the name? What's the password? He could not figure it out. He tried everything. He forgot the password that he set up because he, according to him, was high in college. He's been trying nonstop combinations to get back into his account. After years of failed guesses, he turned to Anthropic's AI chatbot Claude for help.
2: Oh yeah, I have a friend who loves Claude.
1: I've been reading a lot of good things about Claude. I've never tried Claude. Back to Claude. Claude cracked the case. The man had uploaded files from his college computer. It found an earlier wallet file from before the password change, and that helped him finally unlock the account. He ended up having $400,000 in Bitcoin in that wallet.
2: Oh.
1: Prices have gone up over the last 11 years. And so, good for that guy.
2: Wow.
1: I feel good when I finally remember the password and can actually just put in for my time card every
2: Same.
1: 2 weeks.
2: Oh my gosh. I get it wrong every time. I'm like, what is it? And then I get locked out.
1: Imagine finally getting in and you end up $400,000 richer.
2: I like that story.

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From working the grill in Taylor Mill to resting poolside in Pleasant Ridge, we are kicking off summer together. Happy Memorial Day from Donna and Mix 94.9.

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1: Matthew McConaughey once lived for 22 days in Peru as just Mateo.
2: Yes, man.
1: It's so sure. Matthew McConaughey, isn't it?
2: Yeah, he just needed some time and a different way of being addressed and responded to and maybe not recognized.
1: So he once fled the country to live amongst the people who did not know who he was to get his feet back on the ground. It was pretty early in his rise to stardom when he was starting to get kind of typecast as the rom-com guy. So he was like, you know what? I'm going to Peru. He lived there for 22 days without electricity, and the people only knew him as Mateo. They didn't know what he did for a living, anything like that. He said at the end of his time there, he had tears in his eyes. They had tears in their eyes. And he said the whole experience had nothing to do with celebrity, and it reaffirmed his identity that he's still who he is.
2: I actually think it's a great idea to do. If you're a celebrity and you have that status and everyone always knows, and even if they don't come up and say something, their head does a double take. It's just all around you. To go to a place, maybe deep in the cut, where you're just off the reservation, so to speak.
1: Yeah, living with Aborigine tribes.
2: Well, he was literally off the grid if he had no electricity. I could see that being a deeply grounding, refreshing, humbling experience.
1: Me too.
2: That's great.
1: The man named Mateo.
2: That's great.
1: He's probably playing the bongos, naked, getting stoned.
2: Donna.
1: I mean, it's what he did or does.
2: Okay, you're right.
1: All right.

0: 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I get it, Dave. The meat has lines on it. Now put it on my plate, please.
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4: My grandson got his permit. We're talking about teenage drivers now. This is from Kelly. And the magnetic student driver notice doesn't stick to their car. So my daughter made a sticker that says, "Student driver, please don't honk. My mom is already screaming at me." That's funny. That's funny. I'll tell you what I've learned. I am not a good driving instructor. My wife has such a good tone with my daughter as she learns to drive. And my tone gets stressed quicker, tense, uptight, and then that makes my daughter make some mistakes. Mm-hmm. It becomes a little bit of a snowball.
5: Yep.
4: And it's not great. We did get a couple of those magnetic things on the back, like student driver, just trying not to crash here, and student driver, apologies in advance. But I really like student driver, please don't honk. My mom is already screaming at me. That's so good. I need to say, oh, that's a great one.
5: That's great.
4: Anyway.
5: Yeah, you're, you know what, Steve?
4: What?
5: You're not the best coach, I found, I personally, in my experience.
4: You're right.
5: Because
4: I coach
5: you want
4: pickleball.
5: You want everyone to do things the way.
4: Yes, please.
5: But other people's brains work differently, and you have to respect that.
4: I know.
5: Poor Addie. Man.
4: I know.
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7: David Bowie, Mick Jagger, Madonna. It's one thing to write a song. It's a completely different thing to create a whole rock music persona. Recently, Billy Idol was asked about the bad boy idol identity and whether it was by design or something that just evolved.
8: Well, I had spent my whole youth watching the rock scene, watching the music scene, watching other people, really other artists, and how they created themselves, really. As I say, when this doorway opened up into punk rock, we were sort of ready. We'd sort of read all the books. You even knew you'd get ripped off for 5 years. Yeah. We even knew you're going to get ripped off. That doesn't matter as long as you survive. It was loads of things we learned. We really marinated ourselves in the music culture, this music revolution we were growing up alongside. And then I think I dreamt myself into being Billy Idol.
7: Billy Idol was recently inducted into the Rock and Roll Hall of Fame, and his lifetime credentials include a star on the Hollywood Walk of Fame. Every song tells a story, and that's how Billy Idol became someone we idolize.
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1: Benny Blanco is not allowed to discuss his sex life with Selena Gomez publicly. This is a headline to which Donna and I respond, yes. I should hope not.
2: Avi.
1: He was asked to divulge intimate details during a recent episode of his Friends Keep Secrets podcast, which he co-hosts with Lil Dicky and his wife, Kristen Badaluco.
2: That's right. That's when we saw his dirty feet that time.
1: Remember? That's right. But he shut it down. He said, I'm not allowed to talk about that publicly. And of course, that prompts Lil Dicky to ask him if he was like made to sign some sort of an NDA. He said, no, I'm just like a gentleman. Kind of just a thing I do. I'm like a gentleman, so I don't. Don't worry about it.
2: Don't talk about your sex life with your wife publicly?
1: To what? The microphone? I can't imagine.
2: And what kind of friends are those?
1: That want to know about it. Hey, Lil Dicky.
2: Hey, Lil Dicky. First of all, kind of loved your show.
1: Oh, I didn't know you had a show.
2: Yeah, the show is called...
1: Are you thinking of Rick
2: Dave?
1: And Morty?
2: Oh. Dave, you're so out of touch.
1: What do you know about Dave?
2: I know stuff. I watched the first episode.
1: All right, so you like the show. What else do you have to say to Lil Dicky? Because so far, all you've done is compliment his show.
2: I don't really care for your name.
1: Okay.
2: And other stuff.
1: And don't ask your friends these weird questions you creep.
2: Yeah, dude.
1: I can't imagine sitting down for Thai food with a couple of my buddies who I get dinner with and saying, what's going on in your sex life? It's like, excuse me, sir. Like, how about you sit there, you eat your pad thai, and we get through this, okay?
2: Thank you.

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1: Did you hear about what this one woman asked for in a divorce settlement? Like, think you're at the end of a divorce settlement. It's been who gets this, who gets that, what about this account? All it can be very, very complicated. Well, apparently, there was a woman, 33 years old. Her name is Layden. And Layden said, all I want is the car, the dog, and his Netflix password.
2: Ooh.
1: Now, they say it was a little tongue-in-cheek at the time, but it was actually written into the official divorce agreement. So here's what it means. That she, in according to this divorce settlement, would retain access to the Netflix password indefinitely. How about that?
2: That is pretty funny.
1: Now, if he cancels his subscription, which he could choose to do, she said she's fine with that. She said, I wasn't trying to be cruel or vindictive. It was just one small thing at the end of a really heavy process.
2: Got it. I love it.
1: Then maybe she could set up her own account that just says X.
2: I love it.
1: You know, the multiple profiles
2: yes!
1: you go through. You know, I know that, and I'm not trying to throw you under the bus here. I know that you leech Netflix off of someone. Do you have a name? Do you have a profile?
2: Mm-hmm.
1: Does it just say Donna?
2: Mm-hmm. Mm-hmm. Yeah.
1: Okay.
2: And there's like a Disney princess next to my name.
1: Oh, really?
2: Yeah. But on another one, I'm Crazy Eyes from Orange is the New Black.
1: It sort of depends on which day as to which
2: That's
1: one
2: right.
1: fits you a little better. Yeah, I get that.
2: Yeah. But you know what, Steve? It all evens out, you know, in the end. It all evens
1: yes.
2: out.
1: Yes.
2: I let my friends borrow my Costco. They don't borrow it. They're on my account.
1: Oh, really?
2: Yeah.
1: Can I say something?
2: Can I stop you?
1: Let me choose my words right here.
2: Okay.
1: And by that, anytime I stop to choose my words right, I pretty much always choose them wrong.
2: That's right.

0: don't you just go live in one of those hostels in Europe?
1: Thinking about it.
0: Who slept over?
1: I slept somewhere.
0: Was it at a someone who was on your Costco card?
1: Yes, it was.
2: Wow.
1: Anyway, that was fun.
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2: Like a moth to a flame, burned by the fire, fire, fire, fire, fire. My love is blind, can't you see my desire?
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It's Mix 94.9, and you're listening out for the Bare Naked Ladies 1 week. 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

0: We're always looking for good stuff going on in the world. 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Do your kids think you grew up in like the 1800s? This little boy, I mean, was going past that when talking to his 41-year-old mom.
1: When you were 10 years old, were you in the colonial times?
2: No, I was born in 1984. So it was 1994 when I was 10 years old. We had cell phones. How old do you think that I am?
1: 41.
2: So you think that minus 41 is colonial times? You think that was 41 years ago?
1: Yeah.
2: You're very wrong. I grew up with internet. I grew up with cell phones. We had colored TV.
1: But when you were one.
2: What?
1: Were you in the colonial times?
2: No!
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Come on in, let me out. 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Puppy prom. That's right. A puppy prom held over the weekend in California where there was a puppy dance. I don't know if they asked each other out or how that worked, but there was a puppy prom king and a puppy prom queen. They had a costume contest. Dogs dressed up in their very best. Oh, there's a little dog here in a tutu. That's adorable. All part of an animal rescue program out there. We should hold one of those here. Is there one? I don't think there's one. That at least I haven't heard of one. But how adorable would puppy prom? I don't know. Is there also puppy homecoming? Either way, totally making me smile on Mix 94.9.

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0: It's time for the weird, the wild, the wonderful, the stories making me say,
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0: 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I'm Jay Cruz. Let's start out with a story that I couldn't actually believe happened, and I saw the video. It's insane. A rabid groundhog is on the loose in Pennsylvania and started attacking people. This kid was just attacked by it. The police and the Wildlife Commission caught this groundhog, tested it. It tested positive for rabies. Now the kid's got to undergo all those crazy rabies shots. But that's the last thing I feel like I would be fearful of. I've seen those in my backyard all the time. Whew, that's a crazy one. Let's say in crazy critter news, a 79-year-old man driving along when he encountered a massive snake in his car. He drove to the fire station. The firefighters there were like, all right. They ripped apart his dash, found the snake. I don't know if I would call 4 feet long massive, but if you're not a fan of snakes, any snake is a massive snake, right? They say the guy was fine after they got him calmed down a bit there, and they safely were able to release the snake. And big news from Canada. Apparently in the city of Montreal, the dancers there, the grown-up dancers, are on strike ahead of the Grand Prix race that they are having. I guess they want to be classified as employees so they can have salaries instead of relying on tips and being independent contractors. They don't say they don't have sick leave. They don't have, time off. They're also looking for insurance. You know, good for them. Getting together, trying to have better working conditions. I'm Jay Cruz. Those are the stories making me say,
1: oh my word.
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0: It's Mix 94.9 and Make Me Smile, always looking for good stuff going on in the world. And this is really cool. An RC car track has opened up in Boone County. It's at the Idlewild Park in Burlington. And if you've got, you know, a remote control car, there is like a mini course there. A guy named Kevin has worked with Boone County and a bunch of volunteers. They built this track at the park, and people are coming from all over. I saw the story on Channel 9 where it's a great family activity, and people are, you know, I remember having RC cars back in the day. I haven't owned one in a long time, and I feel like this might get me back. They have even built like a control viewing platform where you're elevated like on a deck so you can see the whole course. This is so cool. Again, if you want to check it out, it is out in Burlington at the Idlewild Park. The RC track is open.
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0: 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Always looking for good stuff going on in the world. I'm Jay Cruz. I'm going to warn you, this man is very loud, very animated, but he has a good point that sometimes autocorrect can really, really mess up your day.
1: Can phones please stop autocorrecting OMW to on my way with an exclamation mark? 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That sentence does not need an exclamation mark.
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0: All right, it's time for the weird, the wild, the wonderful, the stories making me say. Here on Mix 94.9, I'm Jay Cruz. We start out in the city of Scottsdale, Arizona, where they said a pajama party gone wrong at an Airbnb led to 5 arrests. Now, the night started off around 2 a.m. There was just a little bit of gunfire. And then the chaos moved out to another condo where one guy was found hiding in a dryer before a police dog found him and took him into custody. All in pajamas, by the way. Police are investigating. Key Largo, Florida is now offering an underwater hotel. You can go 30 feet under the sea and stay. It's a little expensive. One night is $1,800. Here's the thing, too. You also have to be a certified diver, or for $100, you can, I guess, get instant training on how to get into your room. I don't know, man. If you're claustrophobic at all, that's not a good time. But if not, how peaceful and quiet would that be? Or do they have, is there Wi-Fi under the sea? I got questions. And we go to Warrington, Pennsylvania. A guy used some fake money to buy stuff at a gas station. When the worker was like, hey, dude, this isn't real. A couple other bills that he noticed he was trying to pass were also counterfeit. It was so fake, in fact, that on the front in big letters, it says motion picture purposes only. Like the kind you buy fake money on Amazon. This guy was not giving up on it. So they're just like, all right, we got to call the police. They charged him with forgery and possessing instruments of crime. Kind of sounds cool, though. I'm Jay Cruz. Those are the stories making me say. On Mix 94.9.
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23: We're going to dance. We're going to dance. We're going to dance.

Hey, it's Donna from the Donna and Steve Show. Memorial Day weekend is here, the unofficial start to summer, and officially, time to find the sunscreen you forgot you had.

0: 694.9 Make Me Smile. Always looking for good stuff going on in the world. So do you like to cook for your significant other? Do you often try new dishes out? If not, you might want to do that. They did this survey, found that 28% of people said being experimental in the kitchen, and as in trying to make new foods, is hot. And I feel like in our relationship with like my wife and I feel like that's totally true. Because if she tries to make something, I'm like, that's so good. And if I try to make something, I feel like even if it's okay, she's always so encouraging and so complimentary. I would also say it has to do with the fact that about 5-6 years ago, I would burn water. I was a terrible cook. And one of those little secret COVID blessings was, hey, I think a lot of us learned how to become better cooks. But if you're looking for a way to make your significant other, friend, whatever, smile, try a new dish. And here's what I have found. This is a tip that I've found in the last 4 or 5 years. I keep a TikTok folder. Every time I see a recipe on TikTok, I just save it. And then later I go, let's make something for dessert. I've got all these delicious recipes ready to go. We're
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Always looking for good stuff going on in the world. I'm J.A. Cruz. Let's talk about a bus driver named Maurice. He lives in Maryland, and as he was wrapping up his day, he decided on his drive home that he would stop at the 7-Eleven. I assume he grabbed a Slurpee because you can't go to a 7-Eleven and not get a Slurpee. But he also bought a lotto ticket, and he scratched it off. Was like, cool, $50. Not bad. So he's like, went inside, as you do, right? When you win a scratcher, you're like, okay, I'll go. I'll let it ride, right? Buys another ticket, scratches it, comes home, figures out it's a $5 million prize, like the jackpot. He hit it. He said he's going to use that money to buy his mom a new home. I love it. Totally making me smile on Mix 94.9.

0: Are you using ChatGPT or Claude or any of these AI things at work or at home? It's Big 94.9. I'm Jay Cruz. This guy was trying to get ChatGPT to be somebody who could give a good job reference. Here is how it went.
1: Hey, I'm at a job interview right now, and I said that you're a reference. Can you just pretend you're on the phone? I'm going to hand you to the employer.
2: Of course, I'm ready. Just let me know what the employer wants to ask.
1: Hey, it's me. Hey, it's me, the employer.
2: 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Hi there, this is my name, and I'm really happy to talk with you.
1: That's your name?
2: Oh, good point. I can just say something like, hi, this is your...
1: What are you talking about? This is the employer. What's your name again?
2: Ah, got it. My name is just your name, and I work with them on...
1: No, so we share the same name?
2: Ah, I see what you mean. Yeah, let's keep it simple. I'll just say, this is your name. I worked with them at company or role, and I'm happy to share what I know.
1: And what was your name again?
2: Oh, of course. My name is your name.
0: Again, sometimes AI just doesn't get the job done.
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It's our Memorial Weekend mixtape, and our summer of 2020 ticks continues. 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

0: But I saw this story. I have to tell you, it took me a second to calm down laughing because just the mere thought of this had me smiling here on Mix 94.9. I'm Jay Cruz. We're always looking for good stuff going on in the world. And you ever order something, maybe order multiple things from Amazon, Walmart, whatever, online, and they ship them in individual boxes? That is what happened when this man needed a bunch of pool noodles for a project. Take a listen.
1: So Walmart sent me one noodle in each box. Every one of those is one noodle. That's the dumbest thing I've ever seen in my life. We're like, what are my neighbors going to think? You know?
0: So many boxes.
1: Look, we're halfway unloaded. This is insane. And poor Ian, he just happened to be here.
0: There's so many. There's got to be 100.
1: Why? How much was shipping? It was free. But how stupid is that? Shipping's free, but you wasted all these boxes, this guy's time.
0: Poor FedEx guy.
1: All the fuel, and you sent me, how many boxes are in here, bro?
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1: 165 boxes. Just pull it out. Open it.
0: There's just one noodle.
1: What is the point?
0: Every pool noodle gets its own box. I love it.
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We're always looking for good stuff going on in the world. 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And I feel like this is great going into Memorial Day weekend. A good reminder to brush up on your first aid as soon as you can. In Shelby, Ohio, a bit north of here, a teacher was able to save a student who started choking. A kid named Aiden was drinking from a water bottle when the cap flew off and went down his throat and got stuck. He started to turn blue, couldn't breathe, stumbled into a hallway. A teacher quickly figured out what was wrong, did the Heimlich maneuver, got the water bottle cap out, and saved his life. So a good reminder, if at the very least, go watch a video about the Heimlich maneuver right now. Just stop, take 2 minutes, see how to do that. Then if you want to go a little bit further, learn about like chest compression only CPR. And if you want to go a further step, which I highly recommend, do a first aid class. It really could save a life.

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Hey, it's Jay Cruz wishing you a very festive and safe Memorial Day weekend with Mix 94.9.

0: All right, it's time for the weird, the wild, the wonderful, the stories making me say... Mix 94.9. I'm Jay Cruz. We start out in Elkins, West Virginia. Police called out to Clint's house because Clint kept calling 911 about ghosts, zombies, and a UFO. He said he saw all three at his house. Could you imagine all of those showing up at the same time? He said they were harassing him. He told the dispatcher that he was also a Louisiana police officer. I don't know if he's trying to earn credibility, but they arrested him for misuse of 911. What if it's probably not true, but what if Clint was telling the truth? Just saying. Let's go to Mill Creek, Utah. Firefighters were called in to rescue 25 million bees from a broken down semi truck. They were able to keep the trailer cooled down with their fire hose. The bees were cool. They were being protected from the heat. The truck was carrying 480 hives. Luckily, nobody was stung. That's impressive. Not a single firefighter was stung. And a couple decided to hold a wrestling match before their wedding. The bride did a full body slam of the groom on the floor and won. The winner not only got the belt and the title, also the loser had to do household chores for life. It's pretty good. I'm Jay Cruz. Those are the stories making me say,
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1: Whew. Yeah, good thing it's a long holiday weekend. 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
5: 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Grab one today for $7.99 and add a root beer float for $3 more. The king is back, but only for a limited time. So run, don't walk, to your local Gold Star today.
6: Two guys drove to work. Neither guy wore a seatbelt. One guy got a ticket. One guy didn't. The same two guys drove home. One guy wore a seatbelt. One guy didn't. One guy made it home. The guy not wearing his seatbelt didn't. 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